0: 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And welcome to the show.
1: Thanks for having me. I'm excited to be here. Do that, you also need to realize that the context of that market is very different. Mm-hmm. So you need to support the adaptation and the localization of the business, mm-hmm. which means you may need to change your product, you mm-hmm. may need to change your marketing, mm-hmm. you may need to change the way you sell.And you need support from the headquarter mm-hmm. to support those adjustments and localization. So you got to make sure you have teams allocated mm-hmm. towards supporting global growth at the headquarter level. Mm-hmm. And oftentimes that's not very well defined. So you got to make sure there's transparency, there's accountability to support growth. Otherwise, oftentimes things will not materialize in any success at all.
0: Mm, so localization is very important.
1: Absolutely.
0: Get the support from the headquarters is also very important.
1: Absolutely.
0: So actually for the successful companies, going global is not about like copying their domestic models at home, right?
1: Right.
0: So from all the cases you've seen, which like global expansion models are most suitable for the nowadays, the rapidly changing international environment?
1: Right. So there's no one defined model, I would say. There's different ways to approach things, right? So there's organizations that are fully architected to be global in the very beginning, mm-hmm. right? So they have a diverse workforce and they're scaling very rapidly and quickly. Mm-hmm. And then there's other ways where the company has been successful in their market and then they start to kind of like build different models in other countries. So mm-hmm. they sort of like hire an international CEO to lead the market expansion into global mm-hmm. markets, and that can be successful as well. Mm-hmm. So there's not one model, but one of the most important things we talk about in the book is to make sure you do customer to stack mm-hmm. payment infrastructure. Mm-hmm. So these are the six categories, but oftentimes, in the very beginning, we just focus on the go-to-market aspect, which is sales, product, and marketing. Mm-hmm. Because you've got to understand, okay, on the marketing side, how should you adjust your value proposition? How should you adjust your channels on targeting customers?
0: Yeah.
1: What segments should you focus on? Mm-hmm. And, for example, one of the things in Japan, when LinkedIn expanded to Japan, mm-hmm. they didn't focus on hiring. Because in the U.S., LinkedIn is all about hiring. That's mm-hmm. a hiring
0: yes.
1: solution platform. Mm. But in Japan, they don't change jobs that often. They stay in the same job for 30 to 40 years.
0: Relatively stable society
1: exactly,
0: in Japan.
1: Exactly. Yeah. So they learned, you know what, maybe hiring is not the best value proposition for the Japanese market, uh-huh. but let's focus on getting better at your current job.
0: Okay.
1: And that changed the way that they use a national. Mm-hmm. To be competitive, you got to be first at responding to customer needs. And if you always have to go back and get permission, then it becomes really, really hard, right? Yeah. So feedback loop is critical. Very efficiently from headquarters to local markets, but then granting the autonomy and trust mm-hmm. for that local team to react, adjust, and execute is really, really, really important. Mm-hmm. So That I would say would be one of the hidden challenges for Chinese organizations primarily.
0: So if a Chinese entrepreneur comes into

0: to you and say like, I want to take my company going global、
1: right.
0: to the next level.、
1: Right.
0: And what will be your first piece of advice to him?
1: I ask him one question or her one question.、
0: Mm-hmm.
1: Are you willing to change?And the reason why I say it is like the human, are you willing to change? Because、
0: yeah.
1: when you go global, you have assumptions, you have biases, you have you know, ways of thinking and ways of presuming that things are in a certain way when you go international. But in reality, when you go global, things are very different.、
0: Mm-hmm.
1: And so、oftentimes I see entrepreneurs coming into Silicon Valley,、
0: mm-hmm.
1: right? They come in with their own assumptions.And those entrepreneurs that fail、
0: mm-hmm.
1: are those entrepreneurs who doesn't adapt, right? So it's also adapting yourself. And so I often hear the story of a Korean founder called Jun Kim.、
0: Mm-hmm.
1: He's the founder of Zenbird. He came to the U.S.、
0: Mm-hmm.
1: And one of the most important things he said, it was that willingness to change himself.、
0: Mm-hmm.
1: Because what he did to himself was to say, in order for me...to adapt, I need to change my way of being.、
0: Mm-hmm.
1: And he made very simple adjustments. I stopped consuming Korean media, but consumed global media.、
0: Mm-hmm.
1: He changed his keyboard from Korean to、
0: wow.
1: English.
0: Wow.
1: Because he needed to change the way he viewed the world and his mindset as well.、
0: Mm-hmm.
1: Right?
0: All the behaviors in a daily life.
1: Exactly, but also in the organization. So、
0: yeah.
1: one of the big frustrations he had in the very beginning was...When he, for example, asked for a competitive benchmark inside the company,、
0: mm.
1: they always came with Korean competitors.
0: Ah,
1: Until、yeah. one day he said, I don't want to hear anything about Korean competitors. I want to hear about global competition because I want to build a global company.、
0: Mm-hmm.
1: So it's leading with intention. And the other story I share oftentimes is with the Rakuten founder. If you know Rakuten from Japan,、
0: mm-hmm.
1: in the early days of Rakuten,、
0: mm-hmm.
1: He also decided that he wanted to build a global company. So he、established something called Englandization、
0: mm-hmm.
1: within the business,、
0: okay.
1: which essentially was that they needed to speak English at the office in Japan.
0: Wow.
1: Which was unheard of. So much so that it was in the media,、
0: mm-hmm.
1: and everybody from large organizations said he was crazy because you can't speak English at a Japanese office.In Japan.
0: Challenging.
1: So it's challenging a little bit the way you would operate. And really thinking global is really important.、
0: Mm, so are you willing to change yourself, adapt yourself to a completely different culture and jump out of your comfort zone is very important.
1: Absolutely.
0: If someone really wants to take his company to the next level, right?
1: 1,000%. 1,000%.
0: Okay.、Yeah. Thank you, Klaus.
1: Of course.
0: Yeah.
1: Thank you so much.
0: Nice talking to you.
1: Nice to talk to you as well. Thank you so much.
2: 潮起潮落如何看清？东方卫视两说，观大势，解脉络，明方向，多元视角立体呈现。每一次对谈都是对时代命题的回应。
3: I think in eventually the majority will be replaced.
4: AI 汽车，今天我们看到是刚刚开始。
5: The story of the 21st century is of all of Asia rising.
6: The government has to take a long view.Of what the world will need.
7: We're in an era where the ground is shifting.
2: 两说，在观点之间看见真实。

0: we are looking towards east, we are looking towards China as a natural part of the picture, the map we are evolving.
1: This is the main reason, and for us this is a big achievement and big challenge.
2: Hopefully in the near future, anything listed on or traded on our stock exchange will become visible even for Shanghai investors. I hope so.

0: the last years on better communicating, in better engaging with companies and investors, and we see that gaining speed. Now, next stage should be as a result of that, more companies getting listed to the stock exchange. And we see a growing interest coming from the local entrepreneurs, local companies looking at the stock exchange as an engine for their future growth.
1: So as the president of FIRES, you organize this trip to China that you have many executives from the stock exchanges to come here. And for you, how do you feel about China and why do you want to have this trip?
0: I like very much what I'm seeing here. A lot of progress, quite impressive. For us, looking at the Federation of Euro-Asian Stock Exchanges, as our name says, our scope is connectivity while preserving diversity. We are looking at this space, Euro-Asian space. So we are present in Central and Eastern Europe, in Middle East, in Central Asia. And of course, we are looking towards East. We are looking towards China as a natural

0: 潮起潮落如何看清？东方卫视两说，观大势，解脉络，明方向，多元视角立体呈现。每一次对谈都是对时代命题的回应。
1: I think in eventually a majority will be replaced.
2: AI 汽车，今天我们看到是刚刚开始。
3: The story of the 21st century is of all of Asia rising.
4: The government has to take a long view.

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1: China has, because its incomes are rising dramatically, a very high income country. Some parts of the country are already in the high income status. Experience in a wide range of countries tells us that there'll be an increasingly large and growing service sector that, the weather forecasting and so on. And then in the economy, we're quite likely, if we're patient, to see an enormous surge in productivity, which is, of course, what ultimately underpins sort of long-term growth and prosperity.
0: 新技术将如何赋能金融服务?
1: And some of them will be powered by these new technologies, and provide highly competitive and interesting options.
0: 十五五期间，中国面临的挑战存在于何处
1: ？And the challenge in China is to get through the transition to better balance in the economy.
0: 第一财经中国经济论坛，请您继续收看。今天的第一财经中国经济论坛主题是“十五五”中国提振消费政策破局的新思考。

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3: Its mission is to be the primary gateway for international audiences to understand China's economy. Yicai Global reporters cross time zones and continents, gaining deep insights into global economic trends, engaging in high-level dialogues with world leaders. They monitor the pulse of technological advancements and witness every shift and change in the global economy. Yicai Global has earned the close attention of government leaders.Major financial institutions, top economic thinkers, international organizations, business associations, and multinational corporations around the world. It is one of the most frequently cited sources of Chinese financial news by leading global media outlets such as Bloomberg, Dow Jones, and the Nikkei. This is Yicai Global, delivering real insights into China's economy and business landscape to the world.This is Yicai, connecting the globe and committed to becoming China's most trusted and globally influential digital financial media and information services group.
4: 潮起潮落如何看清？东方卫视两说，观大势，解脉络，明方向，多元视角立体呈现。每一次对谈都是对时代命题的回应。
5: I think in eventually the majority will be replaced.
6: AI 汽车，今天我们看到是刚刚开始。
7: The story of the 21st century is of all of Asia rising.
8: The government has to take a long view of what the world will need.
9: We're in an era where the ground is shifting.
4: 两说，在观点之间看见真实。

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7: The way in terms of building a company that we call a global class mindset、mm-hmm. and you think correct the market expansion、
8: mm-hmm. so no model can becalled just it's the perfect model.
7: No, exactly.
8: You have to learn the market first、
7: Absolutely.
8: and then custom it、
7: exactly.
8: according to the different maybe features of、
7: Absolutely.
8: the market, right?
7: Exactly.、
8: Just now you just mentioned、mindset is very important and you come up with a new term called the entrepreneurial mindset.、
7: Right.
8: So how do you interpret this concept、right. and can you give me、one example to illustrate like how different from、right. the entrepreneurial mindset, the traditional、
7: Absolutely.

0: Yeah, so that's actually one of my favorite concepts, to be honest, because as we were sitting during the pandemic, right, and writing this book, we interviewed 400 executives from like Zoom, Airbnb, Apple, Chinese companies to Japanese companies, etc. And we sort of like uncovered there's a unique trait that all these business leaders have when it comes to leading and driving global expansion. Mm-hmm. And they all had sort of this formative experience where they have lived in another country, being embedded in another culture that gave them this like flexibility to think differently. So basically, we then coined that term called an entrepreneur mindset, which also includes the entrepreneurial mindset. So if you imagine a pyramid, when they then start to expand, they built very much a Chinese architected organization. Mm-hmm. And so then expanding internationally can be a little bit difficult because of the culture and also the organizational structure as well as a company. Mm-hmm. And so that's why I often see a lot of Chinese businesses just establishing a CEO internationally, and then they will lead the expansion sort of a little bit autonomously away from the headquarter, so they can make their own decisions, willingness to change himself. Mm-hmm. Because what he did to himself was to say, in order for me to adapt, I need to change my way of being. Mm-hmm. And he made very simple adjustments. I stopped consuming Korean media, but consumed global media. Mm-hmm. He changed a keyboard from Korean to English.
1: Wow.
0: Because he needed to change the way he viewed the world and his mindset as well. Mm-hmm. Right?
1: All the behaviors in a daily life.
0: Exactly, but also in the organization. So one of the big frustrations he had in the very beginning was when he, for example, asked for a competitive benchmark inside the company, they always came with Korean competitors.
1: Until
0: one day he said, I don't want to hear anything about Korean competitors. I want to hear about global competition because I want to build a global company. Mm-hmm. So it's leading with intention. And the other story I share oftentimes is with the Rakuten founder. If you know Rakuten from Japan, in the early days of Rakuten, he also decided that he wanted to build a global company. So he established something called Englandization within the business, which essentially was that they needed to speak English at the office in Japan, which was unheard of. So much so that it was in the media, and everybody from large organizations said he was crazy because you can't speak English at a Japanese office in Japan.
1: Challenging.
0: So it's challenging a little bit the way you would operate, and really thinking global is really important.
1: So are you willing to change yourself, adapt yourself to a completely different culture and jump out of your comfort zone is very important.
0: Absolutely.
1: If someone really wants to take his company to the next level, right?
0: 1,000%. 1,000%.
1: Okay. Yeah. Thank you, Klaus.
0: Of course.
1: Yeah.
0: Thank you so much.
1: Nice talking to you.
0: Nice to talk to you as well. Thank you so much.
2: 行动，拒绝浪费，合理点餐，剩菜打包，珍惜粮食，让我们一起践行节约。
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0: Mr. Shalev， 上次终于没。
1: It is my pleasure.
0: So first of all, I would like to talk about the reform that will be take effect on October the 1st. So we know that the reform will implement the Financial Instruments Act and the Prosperous and Transparency Act. So how will this reform change your market and why do you want to have this reform?
1: Yeah, as you pointed out, this autumn in October, we will start with the implementation of these new, very important pieces of securities market legislation. Republic of North Macedonia is not full EU member because of some other political reasons, but for us, it's very important to harmonize our legislation fully with European regulation in order to project to the foreign, especially portfolio investors, that we have legislation and legal framework that is providing secure investing in our financial instruments. So this is the main reason, and for us this is a big achievement and big challenge.
0: How do you think this reform will change your market? Will it bring more development?
1: As I said, first and utmost goal is to have legal framework which is comparable with other markets in Europe. So in the perspective of foreign investors, our country risk and legal risk in investing in our markets to be as minimal as possible. But from the regulation, there will be some other possibilities. For example, we can start so-called growth market, which means that some of the smaller companies could also list their shares with simplified procedure within the regulator and the stock market.
0: Is there any other possibility that to connect a regional market, like the building the platform of linkage that you are in mind or you are already taking actions?
1: Yes, this, the regional cooperation between capital markets in a wider region is very important. We are speaking about a region which is connected, comprised from relatively small economies, and stock market, business capital market is size matters when you're speaking about capital markets. Macedonian Stock Exchange is a big advocate of this regional cooperation. So, for example, we are now part

0: of the group of eight exchanges. It is in the group, it is a Asian stock exchanges, is to be more familiar and to learn what is going on a Chinese capital market.
1: Usually people might think it's not a good idea to facilitate or enable your brokers to trade somewhere else.

0: Mr. Yaganin, it's great to have you here.
1: Thank you for inviting me.
0: Yeah, first of all, I would like you to discuss about your plan to integrate in the global capital market. So you mentioned it in your 25th anniversary of your stock exchange. And how do you want to achieve it?
1: Well, look, for any developing economy, it's an ultimate goal to have a capital market

0: 巨变中，你勇敢登场，奋斗大半生，你仍在闯关升级。面对人生的拐点，你主动求变。
1: So I would say, if it's to point two main things, one would be communication.When I'm looking at the stock exchange is not only for funding, it's not only a platform for raising capital, it's also a platform for creating visibility for the companies which are getting listed. And that visibility, of course, translates also in higher prices. So for me, visibility and communication was the target in the last years for the stock exchange, and we did that job pretty well. Stock market performance, it's one good indicator, and as you said, we are marching towards new highs in terms of prices as reflected by the main indexes. And second measurement, which is somehow related with better visibility, it's can be seen in the growth in terms of number of investors. We see constantly in the last years number of accounts opened at the Bucharest Stock Exchange in a growing path, which creates, of course, demand, which creates pressure for prices, because at the end of the day, the market price is a result of the play between demand and offer. In a market where there are more investors, when there is more demand, that of course tends to push the prices higher.
2: So entering the MSCI Emerging Markets Index is a priority for you, and how do you want to achieve it?
1: For entering MSCI Emerging Markets, you have to meet some criteria, some qualitative criteria, and we are checking the boxes in terms of qualitative, and we also have to check some boxes in terms of quantitative. That means that you have to have a number of companies with a sufficient scale, size in terms of

0: market cap and with a sufficient liquidity. And I would say the priority for us as a market, it's growing the number of investors, growing the liquidity, growing the market cap, and normally the accession to MSCI Emerging Markets status, for example, should be a result of the good performance of the local market. So it's one of the objectives we have. Somehow it should flow naturally, and somehow it should increase our visibility on the global market and our positioning on the global capital flows.
1: Yes, you once said that Romania capital market is entering a new phase, not a boom, but a healthy stage. So how to understand this new phase?
0: We've been focusing in the last years on better communicating, in better engaging with companies and investors, and we see that gaining speed. Now, next stage should be, as a result of that, more companies getting listed to the stock exchange. And we see a growing interest coming from the local entrepreneurs, local companies looking at the stock exchange as an engine for their future growth.
1: So as the president of FAIRS, you organize this trip to China that you have many executives from the stock exchanges to come here. And for you, how do you feel about China and why do you want to have this trip?
0: I like very much what I'm seeing here. A lot of progress, quite impressive. For us, looking at the Federation of Eurasian Stock Exchanges, as our name says, our scope is connectivity while preserving diversity. We are looking at this space, Eurasian space. We are present in Central and Eastern Europe, in Middle East, in Central Asia, and of course we are looking towards East, we are looking towards China as a natural part of the picture, the map we are evolving in.
1: And also as the president of BVB, so is there any particular plan that or opportunities you would like to explain from this trip with China?
0: We are exploring, because at the end of the day, we as stock exchanges, our scope, as I said, it's on one hand connecting investors with companies, but on the other hand, helping companies which are listed on our platforms to grow, to develop, because that's going to increase our success. So
2: in the perspective of foreign investors, our country risk and legal risk in investing in our markets to be as minimal as possible. But from the regulation, there will be some other possibilities. For example, we can start so-called growth market, which means that some of the smaller companies could also list their shares with simplified procedure within the regulator and the stock market.
1: Is there any other possibility that to connect a regional market, like the building the platform of linkage, that you are in mind or you are already taking actions?
2: Yes, this the regional cooperation between capital markets in a wider region is very important. We are speaking about a region which is connected, comprised from relatively small economies, and stock market, business capital market is size matters when you're speaking about capital markets. Macedonian Stock Exchange is a big advocate of this regional cooperation. So, for example, we are now part of the group of 8 exchanges. It is in the group, it is exchanges from Poland, Romania, Hungary, Slovenia, Slovakia, Croatia and Bulgaria. We are the only stock exchange which is not from EU member country. So we are
3: enable your brokers to trade somewhere else.

0: Mr. Yaganin, it's great to have you here.
1: Thank you for inviting me.
0: Yeah, first of all, I would like you to discuss about your plan to integrate in the global capital market. So you mentioned it in your 25th anniversary of your stock exchange. And how do you want to achieve it?
1: Well, look, for any developing economy, it's an ultimate goal to have a capital market which can facilitate inflow of money through major institutional investors from Southeast to

0: the West, from North to South, because the institutional money is one of the most liquid, one of the most highly qualified money that you can attract to your country. And we, as a market infrastructure company, we aim to build our infrastructure and enhance it in such a manner that we can ease the inflow and outflow of this money into our economy. And the first target for us is, first of all, to have a right technology, compliant rules and regulations in our market and in our custody, but at the same time to have mutual accounts and mutual arrangements with different global exchanges, depositories, clearing houses, and the investment banks and broker-dealers.
1: I also noticed that AMX has joined the Tabadu hub and also signed CDS connectivity agreements with Kazakhstan's ITS and Uzbekistan. So first of all, could you tell me about the rationale behind...
0: Chinese institutional investors are one of the most welcomed investors globally nowadays. This is an exploration trip for us. This is the first trip, but we decided to come to explore, to build up connections and network to see how it works. And we'll have a visit to the Shanghai Stock Exchange as well to see their technology and how do they connect generally with the rest of the world. But obviously, China is a top target for us.
1: What role do you think that Chinese stock exchanges can play in AMX internationalization's puzzle?
0: I know that most of the European countries, they don't have direct links with Chinese capital markets. But as I told you, we are trying to build a direct link with the Warsaw Stock Exchange. And if we would be successful enough in the near future to integrate Chinese market, Shanghai Stock Exchange with AMX, for example, and if we would be able to show a visibility of Shanghai market in our market, as I told you, we have a major visibility on our market. We'll have it from Poland, hopefully soon. We already have from Abu Dhabi. We already just signed with Kazakhstan. So those markets, they can see our market. And if we extend our geographical outreach to China, it would mean that on our market, all the investors would see also Chinese market. And it's a matter of further enhancements in our infrastructure so that it won't be just visible, but also executable tradable and on execution level with its clearing and seamless settlement.
1: You mentioned about position yourself as a connecting bridge in the region. So in the long term, how do you vision the development of AMX?
0: Well, in the long term, first of all, we have to develop our local market organically in any ways, and we have few companies with billion-dollar and billion-plus dollar valuations.